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1: And welcome back, PJ Glasser, Brad Evans, BetMGM Tonight here, Westwood One Sports. Kansas City Royals have been good to the show tonight. Bobby Witt Jr., Salvador Perez, both with base hits. Good start for going streaking. We're rooting home Jordan Walker and Miguel Vargas as the other two legs of our four-leg parlay. Plus 239 tonight for all four of those guys. To get a base hit, we're off to a good start. So we'll be monitoring that throughout the show. We continue talking NFL, though, and playing one of the

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game. We ended up watching the U.S. at the bar with the nightcap game, which was, I'm trying to remember what it was, North Carolina versus somebody, whoever it was, North Carolina ended up playing in the first game. But it was a lot of fun. And all those bars, the Rocco's bar with the Jell-O shots is super cool. Big Jell-O shots, by the way. And I like Jell-O shots, you know. I mean, they're not like my favorite drink, but they had these fruit punch Jell-O shots. I just kept going back to the well. And what's great is for these big sporting events, when you're there at night and you're hanging out watching all these games, they'll just be people that buy 25, 30 Jell-O shots, and they'll just come around and they'll give them to you for free. So you don't even have to buy them. So it's fantastic. Omaha's a city, though. Pretty cool. I love when an airport is near a major city. There aren't many things that I love more than that. Denver, my biggest gripe with them, I mean, their airport's in the middle of absolutely nowhere. It's like 30 minutes away from downtown. O'Hare, same thing. I know Midway is in the city, but obviously I'm doing, you know, show with Monty and Brandon. These guys know Chicago. O'Hare's like 30, 40 minutes north of downtown. It's crazy. Omaha, you get off the airport, the stadium's like 5 minutes away. So what's cool is that the airport's actually in Iowa. So you're in Iowa, and then you cross over into Nebraska, and then you're back into Iowa, and then you're back into Nebraska. So I'd never been to Iowa either. Got to cross off that state, which was pretty cool. But it was an awesome time, man. Those nighttime games, those games under the lights, North Carolina beat Ole Miss. That's who it was. The day games are great. You know, they're a lot of fun. You're out there in the sun. Like, it's great to see all those people out there for a 1 o'clock Central Time game. It's the first game of the World Series. People are fired up, but you're battling the sun. It's hot, and a lot of people aren't in their seats. They're kind of in the they're in the concessions. They're watching under overhangs, and they're kind of standing up above the people that are in the lower bowl trying to watch the game instead of being in the burning sun. But those primetime games, those 7 Central, 6 Central games, when the sun starts to come down, it's pretty cool, man. It's pretty awesome. I mean, there's just like playoff baseball is elite. So when you get it like that in that type of setting, it's pretty cool. So I enjoyed that. Also, I ran into 2 people when I was out in Omaha. I go to get my rental car, and I'm at the rental car place, and I turn next to me, and who do I see but Taylor Twellman. So shout out to Taylor, who, of course, does soccer, cover soccer for ESPN. He's on with, like, Scott Van Pelt every single night. I look at him, and I go, what's up? What's going on, Taylor Twellman? And he's like, how you doing, buddy? He was there speaking at Creighton, you know, and then he was heading to Guadalajara to call a World Cup match. So that was pretty cool. And then I'm heading back to D.C. from Omaha. I have a layover in Charlotte, and I'm at one of the airport bars having a beer, watching game 5 of the NBA Finals and the World Cup games. This guy comes down to sit next to me, and, you know, we're talking about the game, and we're starting to have a conversation with one another, and I go, oh, so what do you do? And he's like, I'm a volleyball coach. And I said, oh, who are you a volleyball coach for? He said Florida. I said, you're a volleyball coach for the Florida Gators? He said, yeah. I said, wow, well, that's pretty cool. So after we were done talking, I was walking back to my gate. I Googled him. It was the head coach of the women's volleyball team at the University of Florida. So shout out to Coach Ryan, who had told me that he had been to all 50 states, over 200 colleges, and wanted to enjoy a beer in every state. And he had had a beer in 49 of the 50 states. So that was pretty cool, pretty random to run into the Florida women's volleyball coach, which was awesome. But he was a super great guy. Obviously, I'm a Bama grad. I root for the Tide, but I will be pulling for Florida as my second team in women's volleyball. So I hope Ryan and the team have a great upcoming season. But yeah, 2 great run-ins with Taylor Twellman and then Ryan as well. You just never know who you're going to run into. And then I got in to Omaha on Wednesday, and the stuff really doesn't start until Thursday. Like, the Jell-O shots at Rocco's start later in the day on Wednesday. Thursday, the day before the tournament starts on Friday, they have open practice, which is very cool. So all 8 teams go to the stadium.
They take pictures and they're out on the field for like an hour and it's totally free. So you don't have to have a ticket to any of the games. If you're just in the area, you want to check out the stadium.

0: Tell you guys, College World Series, number two. It's number two for me. It really is. And anybody that knows me knows I love college basketball. I put the Final Four three. Rose Bowl would be one. College World Series would be two. Final Four would be three. National Championship for college football would be four. The Rose Bowl is, for people that haven't been, it's just, it's what people say it is, right? You see it on TV every year. You see the overhead shots. You see the beauty, the scenery. It's unbelievable. When you pop up to that stadium and it's just in the mountains, it's unlike anything. Like, all these football stadiums, right? They're on campuses. They're in downtown. They're in these secluded areas, like whatever it may be. This one is just in the mountains. Like, it's nuts. And then the stadium itself, like, is a dump. It's old. It's run down. But the field is just so pristine. The area around it, the way that they have, like, certain areas where fans can hang out is pretty cool. But it's the setting is what it is, man. And when the sun goes down in the fourth quarter, just can't beat it. Rose Bowl one. College World Series, guys, telling you. Awesome. Number two. Final Four for me is going to be three because, like, why are we playing basketball in a football stadium? I truly believe the Elite Eight is the best game to go to in the NCAA tournament because you get a great game in an NBA arena. You get, like, I went to Duke and UConn this year in DC, and I got fortunate with one of the all-time endings ever. But even if I didn't, like, it's just awesome to be in the building for that environment where you get two great fan bases, two great teams, and you don't have to watch it from all the way up in row 725. You know what I mean? Like, section 725. You get to watch it in an NBA arena. So Final Four, three. And then I went to Alabama. I was spoiled when I was there for the heyday of Saban. So maybe the national championship for football for me might be a little bit different for anybody else. I'm going to be honest with you guys, though. I'd rather go to see, like, Bama at LSU. Or I'd rather go see Bama, Georgia. Or I'd rather go to Ohio State, Michigan. I'd rather go to one of the rivalry games. I'd rather go on the road. I'd rather see it in one of those stadiums than I just would at a neutral site for a national championship. I'm sure for Indiana fans, it was unbelievable. I'm sure for teams that have never won it, teams that have never been there in a long time, like, of course, that title game is going to be incredible because it's something you never thought you'd see. Like, look at the atmosphere at MSG for the Knicks, just making it to the finals. For teams that haven't done it, it's going to be that way for any sport. But we know college football tends to be a pretty chalky sport. The Bamas, the Ohio States, the Georgias of the world, those teams kind of tend to be in it every year. And I don't think it's as great as the other four. So again, Rose Bowl, College World Series, Final Four, National Championship. Very impressed with Omaha, very impressed with the College World Series. And I encourage anybody, if it's on their list, I encourage you to go. And if it's not on your list, I would encourage you to go because you'd really like it. Even if you don't like baseball, you'd have a great time out there. You'd have a great time. The way they set it up, you go to the early game at 1 Central, takes about 3 hours, wraps up at 4. Then you go hang out at the bars. You have something to eat. You meet new fans from people all over the country. You have great conversations. All these places are packed. And then you do that for about 2 hours. You cool down, and then you go back into the stadium and you watch another baseball game. It's just the way they set it up is fantastic. It's awesome. And had a great time. So good job, Omaha. Good job, College World Series. And hope to be back soon someday. All right, we come back. We'll do some blind ranks here. BetMGM tonight, PJ Glasser, Westwood One Sports.
1: The U.S. men's national team looks to go 2-0 in group play when they take on Australia. Can the Americans win two games in group play for the first time since the original World Cup nearly a century ago? We'll find out tomorrow. Westwood One Sports.
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1: Oh, yeah, that's good stuff right there with some Usher. BetMGM Tonight, PJ Glasser here, Westwood One Sports. Mexico, South Korea, World Cup Group A, Game 2 for both of these teams. We are scoreless with 23 minutes to go.

0: Tell you what, this better be cold or else I'm going to be hot. I tell you that much. Okay. Better be cold. Look,
1: you heard the news that came out, right? That Darren Peterson is only meeting with the Washington Wizards.
0: I did. Okay. I think it's 80% they go DeBanza, 20 Peterson. So I probably think it's higher than most do.
1: Okay.
0: Let's see. BetMGM, do they have the latest?
1: They do.
0: Draft odds.
1: Yep.
0: Let me pull those up.
1: So DeBanza is the heavy favorite to go at 1, and Peterson is the heavy favorite to go at 2.
0: Yep. DeBanza's -450 mm-hmm. To go number 1 overall. It's interesting. So DeBanza's -450 to go 1. Peterson's -145 to go 2nd overall.
1: Mm-hmm.
0: So there's not a foregone conclusion that if he doesn't go 1, he doesn't go 2 necessarily. I think they end up going with DeBanza, though. I mean, he's the perfect fit for the way that roster is constructed. But more importantly, Brandon, the Wizards just can't afford to take a guy with risk. They got to be boring. They got to take the safest. They got to go with the guy who has the highest floor. You're just not in this position. If Oklahoma City would have landed the number 1 pick, if Dallas would have gotten the number 1 pick again, if Indiana would have gotten the number 1 pick, any of these teams that are ready to compete next year, sure, maybe you can take the flyer and take the guy with potentially a little bit more upside, but more risk. Wizards, they don't have the luxury to do that. The fan base is so excited for the first time in a long time. You've been terrible forever. Mm. You got it. This is not the time to, even though I think Peterson could be an awesome player and he could turn out to be, I mean, he was getting Kobe comps in college.
1: Yeah.
0: He could turn out to be really good. I think they got to go Peterson. Or excuse me, I think they got to go DeBanza. So I will say cold on the Wizards drafting Peterson because I do think they go with AJ.
1: I think it's cold too. I think they go with DeBanza. But here's my question for you, and I said this repeatedly about Darren Peterson. I don't touch of him. I don't touch him if I'm in the top 5. If I'm a GM in the top 5 and I end up with Darren Peterson, he better 100% be a hit. Otherwise, you should lose your job because all of the warning signs are there on Darren Peterson. All of the signs on reasons not to draft him are already there. You had a guy in Bill Self who players love playing for, and Bill Self at one point during the season this year with Kansas was like, I just don't know what to say. I thought we were good. Yet Darren Peterson's still checking himself out of games. And I understand maybe there were cramping issues and all that stuff, but it's just there's too much there for me to take a shot on DeBanza on Peterson in the top 5. So for them to not go with DeBanza would be a huge, I mean, like, I would fire my GM while the commissioner is still at the podium if he says Darren Peterson over AJ DeBanza. So in my concern is that Peterson does fall and the Bulls do something stupid at 4 and grab Darren Peterson. Because I will be livid if Caleb Wilson's still on the board and they draft Darren Peterson. That's my biggest fear.
0: I think for a team like the Bulls, though, getting a guy like Peterson at 4 is worth it.
1: No.
0: Because if he does end up just being the guy he is in college, then so be it. And you're back in the position that you've always been. But if
1: that's
0: get a guy
1: thing.
0: With that talent at 4.
1: But I mean come on.
0: He's a number 1 pick talent.
1: Yes, but
0: four?
1: How many times do the Bulls just keep taking that guy and keep missing and keep, like, I mean, if he hits, great. If he's Derrick Rose in his first 3-4 years, great. But if he's not and you missed again, I mean, look, I've already been dealing with hell in NBA circles as a Bulls fan since Derrick Rose blew out his knees. I don't know how much more I can take as a Bulls fan. I just don't. I do not want any part of Darren Peterson. I really don't. And if the Bulls draft Darren Peterson, I think it would be another one of those things where I'm like, here we go again. Here we go again. Because
0: Brandon,
1: I think it's a huge miss to take Darren Peterson.
0: I feel no sympathy for you. You had the greatest basketball player of all time. You won 6 rings. I'm just trying to win 50 games in a season. The Wizards have never done that. So that'd be really cool, you know? But, look, I get it. I mean, the last 20, 25 years are

0: 101 Sports Night. Here's Josh Graham.
1: Given that this show is based in the United States of America, let's start by tipping our caps to our neighbors to the north and south. Mexico just survived a 1-0 thriller against South Korea and Guadalajara, winning Group A, while Canada essentially locked up a spot in the knockout round as well. They get their first ever World Cup win, 4 points in their group, a 6-0 rout of Qatar. But rather than delve deeply into the world's game right off the rip, let's focus on America's Open and golf. Despite being the tournament's overwhelming favorite, this isn't going to be Scottie Scheffler's week. Not at Shinnecock Hills, not in the U.S. Open, and you shouldn't be all that surprised by this. The U.S. Open has been by far Scottie Scheffler's worst major tournament. By far. In his 28 prior championship starts, Scottie has finished outside the top 25 just 5 times.

0: 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And happy birthday to us.
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0: go on and on and on. The Maine Celtics picks another one. No one's watching that, regardless of how good the prospects are. No, but they'll watch college basketball. Fernando Mendoza, we know who that is already. We have a history of Fernando Mendoza. And he hasn't played a snap in the NFL. And you can have that in college baseball as well if you have more stars going into that sport. And there's less runway between that sport and getting onto a major league diamond. And I think that's what you get if you get this. 310-840-4910 if you want in. Talking about a ton of things. The Knicks had their victory parade. You got the United States getting set for Australia tomorrow. We're excited about it. Let's go to Steven. He's in L.A. Steven, how excited are you to watch the Americans on Friday night?
1: Oh, very, very excited. They did great on their first game, 41. But I have a bone to pick with you, sir, because you just
0: Please.
1: Made a take that really irritated me. You just
0: Tell me.
1: Say, just because Indiana won the college football and Michigan, the Big Ten, UCLA won the college basketball,
0: yes.
1: and the Knicks,
0: yes.
1: after 52 years, won the NBA, that it's possible mm-hmm. that the U.S. are going to win the World Cup just because of those things can happen.
0: Correct.
1: Can you give me, and I would like you to reply to my question and not to talk about nothing else, but just to reply to my question that I'm giving you right now.
0: Please.
1: Can you
0: Please.
1: Give me no four instances like you made to say that the U.S. might have a chance? Give me one instance when in the World Cup has happened that a lower team has ever won the World Cup. One instance. That's my question, and I don't want you to beat around the bush about something else. That's the question I want you to ask, because you just say, just because in college football, in college basketball, or whatever happened, this, that anybody can win. Sure, anybody can win, but can you give me one instance in the World Cup? That's the question. When a lower team has ever won the World Cup? Because the point that you made was, just because those things happen in college football and in college basketball, the U.S. might have a chance to win. In the World Cup, tell me one instance when the lower team has ever won the cup.
0: I don't think I can.
1: Okay, then your take is off, because you...
0: Well, but hold on a second. Are you saying because
1: the
0: something...
1: That,
0: let me say this, though.
1: That happened, and now this can happen. Of course, I can find $100,000 if I walk out of the street right now. But chances are it ain't going to happen, right? And the point
0: well,
1: that you made
0: this,
1: is
0: though.
1: Totally off.
0: Indiana has never won. My point with Indiana, they never won anything in football. They were seen to be the biggest joke in the Big Ten, one of the best conferences in college football. Like, they were the biggest joke in college football. No one cared about Indiana. And they won a national championship in college football. That
1: but
0: is
1: do you realize
0: that
1: you're
0: season.
1: Equating teams in college sports in the U.S. with the World Cup, that is the World Cup with teams in the World
0: Would you like
1: Cup
0: me to use Leicester
1: world?
0: City as an example? Would soccer be better for you
1: Lord,
0: as well?
1: In the just because I got you on this, you can say, you know what?
0: I don't
1: take
0: no, I agree
1: off,
0: with
1: and
0: you.
1: I'm sorry that I made it, because you are totally bonkers on this, and you know it.
0: Well, and by the way,
1: you cannot give me one instance when this happened in the World Cup.
0: No,
1: one
0: I don't.
1: Instance.
0: I don't think I can.
1: You gave me five instances about U.S. sports in college. That's why it happens. Oh my Lord, dude, you're so
0: I
1: off on this.
0: The call. I'm off on it. I'm fine if you believe that. Thank you, Steven. Appreciate the call. It's good to hear from you. Shout out to our friends, by the way, at 97.1 The Fan out that way. I saw, did you see who Fish, Derek Fisher, had on his show this morning? Some guy named Dr. Dre. Might have heard of them. Brock Vereen and D-Mac, they do a great job over there. So shout out to those folks, 97.1 The Fan out in L.A. You're right. I can't list a specific example where it's happened in the World Cup. But does that mean it's impossible because it's never happened before? By the way, I'm not saying that the U.S. is going to do this. Just saying that if it were to happen, the comparisons that we've heard and why I cite Indiana, we've heard that that's the greatest story in college football, college sports, that's happened in 50-plus years. Like, D-Day, you do think there's an analog here, right? The craziness of Indiana winning a title, the way that was viewed in sport,

0: 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She said sometimes you just gotta hold on and know we'll get through this.
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0: who were happier when their team did not have the ball than when it did. And that was the whole era. That Bulls era, by the way, you know, their lasting legacy is nil. And that, by the way, was Michael and nothing. Michael and that's it. They didn't leave any team legacy that we can sink our teeth into. But there were people like, guys, you wouldn't believe that were that wouldn't shoot the ball. Larry Brown was a culprit, believe it or not. And of course, Jerry Sloan, was a culprit. There were others. That was a different world. Thank God. And that was a dead era. I remember us grilling David Stern in the 94 and 95 finals about these terrible games. And he said, well, you guys like 1-0 baseball games and 14-7 football games. And, you know, yeah, well, maybe so. But, it was a terrible era. And thank God we got away from that.
1: Yeah, or golf tournaments where the winning score might be 1 under par. I don't want to get into all the stuff.
0: You may have that. Don't expect anything different this week.
1: Yeah, that's right. Let's close with.
0: I mean, I'll go with the over under. It'll be one plus one. I'm serious.
1: Yeah, I wouldn't bet against you. Bob Ryan is the legendary sports writer from the Boston Globe, and we know you from your time with the Sports Reporters as well. Let's view this in a way as a parting shot. The Boston Celtics rumored to be in the mix for Giannis. How much or how little does this make sense to you?
0: I'm such a mixed feeling on this. I'm in no hurry to give away Brown. And I know he said a dumb thing about this is my most favorable, memorable year. You know, he never should have said it because he should have known people would not take that the right way after you just lost a 3-1 lead in the finals. And it sounds much too selfish. Because he had a great year when they didn't have Tatum, blah, blah, blah. Okay. I just give him the old talking to. Giannis, I wish I could be sure that he would be showing up for you healthy and ready to play when it matters. You know, he misses a lot of games. He hasn't had great playoffs the last few years when he's been in them, going all the way back to 21, I know he brings a different dimension and he brings something that they could use. I don't doubt that. I'm not going to cry if they don't make the deal. I'm not going to go threaten to jump off a bridge if they do. You know, I'll say, okay, I because one reason being, in Brad I trust. And I might come down to this, Josh. Whatever Brad Stevens does, I'm going to nod my head and say, okay, I'm okay with that. So I'm serious. He's proven himself to be too solid, too smart, too savvy. And so if Brad wants to do it, all right, fine.
1: Bob Ryan? It's so great to have you on this national venture. You mentioned briefly WEEI. We appreciate our friends in Boston out that way and the 300 markets we're in across the country. I hope we can do this again sometime soon because you're the best. Really appreciate it.
0: Well, as they say, Josh, you know where to find me.
1: We will put this show to bed next on Westwood One Sports Night.
2: The U.S. men's national team looks to go 2-0 in group play when they take on Australia. Can the Americans win two games in group play for the first time since the original World Cup nearly a century ago? We'll find out Friday. Westwood One Sports.
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9: 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Because even

What's happening? Thanks for joining us. Hour number two, the Drake Toll Show. John Lund in. Addy is here. Laura is here. If you'd like to see us, and apparently someone's trying to negotiate for my hat, and then that's probably not happening. At least not today. It was an early morning. Let's just put it that way. we may get some more callers. We might get to a caller record of three. We always try to incentivize people for the one at 310-840-4910. And we had James from Tacoma, who's a security guard at Lumen Field, where the U.S. will play Australia today. And he said there's going to be over 1,200 security guards that are letting people in at 8 o'clock. He was already up to take the train into Seattle. So it's going to be absolutely crazy and should be a lot of fun. The TV networks missed it, though. Noon Pacific, 3 o'clock Eastern. I know a lot of people will watch this thing, but I would have thought that they would have this thing in a big window, especially with all the games being here. It's not like you have to do any kind of math. But anyway, that's beside the point. We told you we would talk NBA real quick, and I will get out to the lines. Laura just told us that we have callers, so we might set an entire record. But give me 1 second to set this whole thing up for the parade in New York.

0: proud to be an American today because at noon, what is that? At noon, the U.S. takes on Australia. The 8 o'clock reset of the Drake Toll Show. John Lund with you. We will get into everything. But it is time to be a proud American. What are you doing if you're not already starting to tailgate and pregame for this thing? It is, 5 o'clock in the West. It is 8 o'clock in the East. So noon it starts in Seattle. 3 o'clock.
1: Good time to start drinking at 5 a.m.
0: in the East.
2: We do not.
0: 5 a.m. Get after it, man. We already had a call right away. James in Seattle, who's a security guy, said there's going to be 1,200 people, 1,200 security guards. Let's get going. I talked to a friend last night that's going to this game and spent an obscene amount of money to have a pretty decent seat. He said they're going to be downtown Seattle at about 7:30 and getting after it. And if you've ever been in downtown Seattle, the Mariners and the Seahawks, their stadiums are right next to each other. It is a great tailgate scene, and it should be fun. Real quick, because you can go to the Drake Toll Show and watch us on YouTube. Thank you, thank you, thank you, by the way. However you are listening, Sirius XM 375, Westwood One app, which is amazing. 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We don't want to forget our Canadian friends, so thank you, thank you, thank you for that. What did I just see this? What just happened? There was like a cat video that just crossed my screen. What happened?
2: Yeah, it was an accident. That was an accident.
1: No, that
0: well, good thing it was just a cat video. Could it, like, if it was my phone, it might. Oh, there's the cat video. What is that? What is Sinatra eating there?
2: A crab rangoon. That?

0: it all and pay all the money, and then we're going to sponsor all of it, and then you're going to do like this tour, and you're going to get all these, one of those things like Jeter got and Kareem got and all these. We're going to have a big ceremony for you. You're going to get a surfboard here, and you're going to get, this there, and you're going to make a bunch of money and go wherever you want. We'll just pay for it. Like, whatever. Whoever pays. Because he shouldn't not go to the Warriors if it's just, it's a mid-level exception and he doesn't want to play for that. Like, just give him his money. He deserves it. The people who scream that he shouldn't take less money would never take less money. Like, I think I heard Screamin' A the other day go, "He should take less money." And I'm like, "Will you take less money?
1: Will you?
0: Well, no. No one will. No one wants
1: No.
0: it." Like, I love it when people in media say that. "He should take less money." Oh, really? Okay. Let's
1: You
0: cut
1: quit
0: your
1: your job.
0: salary and see what you think.
1: Yeah, no,
0: It's
1: you quit your job.
0: ridiculous.
1: No.
0: Right. All right, there you go. It's a little LeBron talk. All right, I've been wanting to hit this Brendan Sorensen story the whole day, so let's do that. Then you got Lund's last call at about 40 minutes past the hour. Drake Toll Show, John Lund in for Drake, only here on Westwood One Sports and the Westwood One Sports app.
2: The U.S. men's national team looks to go 2-0 in group play when they take on Australia. Can the Americans win two games in group play for the first time since the original World Cup nearly a century ago? We'll find out tomorrow. Westwood One Sports.
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0: round games by putting him out there against Australia today. We'll see what Pochettino and the men's national team staff decide to do. But I will say this, as I said off the top of the show, whether you like soccer or not, this afternoon, a chance to just absorb it. Whether you know the first thing about a corner kick or understand offsides, nobody does. Enjoy it this afternoon because it's America on the world stage. Your country's being represented, and why not sit down and absorb that and, you know, let a little patriotism seep out of your pores, okay? It's a Friday. Whether Christian Pulisic plays or not, root for the American team to go out there and take care of business against the Aussies. You will want to hear in exactly 1 hour from now something that was said on this show yesterday by a guy who would know. Eric Winalda was on You Better You Bet with us yesterday morning and gave us what he thinks the ceiling is for this team. And I think it surprised all of us. But you'll want to hear that. That's coming up 1 hour from now. If you missed it yesterday, what Eric Winalda told us about this U.S. men's national team and just how deep they can go in the 2026 World Cup. But coming up, there is a surprise team in Major League Baseball that just a couple weeks ago, I think most of their fans were asking themselves, can we get through this next stretch? And they didn't just get through that stretch. They did more than survive it. They came out on the other side like Andy Dufresne in Shawshank. They just will not go away, and they got another dramatic win over another good team last night. Are they legit? We'll hear. Let you hear the drama for yourself next right here on You Better You Bet on Westwood One Sports.
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0: losing 1-0 the whole way. They put up a 6th spot in the 6th inning, walked away with the win, walked away with the series win. It was a big win. And that was the moment that you described exactly. I was like, going into that game, like, this has been a fun season so far. Let's see what they got. They get the win, and I'm bought in now. And now, like, I'm going to sound like a fan when I'm bringing up some of these points about this team, but, like, all these things are facts. I mean, you got Colson Montgomery at 24 years old, on pace hit 45 home runs as a shortstop. Only Alex Rodriguez was doing that at that position. Miguel Vargas at 26, likely to be an all-star in just his second season as everyday starter. You've got guys like Chase Maidros, Sam Antonacci, both under 25 years old, playing at an all-star level as well. They just called up Braden Montgomery last week, who was a main piece in the Garrett Crochet deal, and he hits a walk-off home run in his major league debut. And they're doing all this without their starting catcher, who's been on the IL all year, and their young phenom rookie, Munetaka Murakami, who's been on the IL all month, and he's top 5 in home runs in baseball despite that. So, and they also have an ace in Davis Martin, who's also going to be an all-star, all led by a great manager in Will Venable. So, yes, this team is for real, and I'm finally coming around to the point where they've gotten rid of that old core that they had with guys like Tim Anderson, Eloy Jimenez, Yoan Moncada, guys who were just underperform, not Luis Robert, not able to stay healthy, and they got rid of all of that, and they've got this new young core of players, and we didn't know how this was going to turn out, but it turns out that they're all studs, and this team, I would say they're one of the best teams in the American League as of right now, and I would be shocked if that's not going to be the case for years to come, because all these guys, the majority of these guys, are all under 25 years old.
1: I think it's better for baseball when teams like the White Sox, the A's, I'll throw my, you know, usually lowly Pirates into the mix as well. When teams like that are good and actually pushing and giving us more than just the usual suspects. So, again, it's mid-June, Kenny, but I'm happy to see that you're buying in. This is good. If nothing else, it sets you up for a potential fall later in the summer. I won't wish that on you. I'm not going to put that evil on you, Ricky Bobby, but I enjoy it. Enjoy it and believe in it for now, because it's been fun to watch. The one thing we do have to take away from the White Sox game last night, before the big Andrew Benintendi grand slam in the 8th inning to put them ahead and eventually win it, this is just every man watching last night's Yankees-White Sox game felt this. Jazz Chisholm at the plate, and he fouled one off, and, well, I'll just let you listen to it for yourself.
2: Jazz fouls that off himself.
3: I don't know where he fouled this one off, and I don't really want to know. I don't think
4: it was the foot.
2: You know,
4: he looks like he's really in pain. I mean, Jazz is going to... Is he going to come out of the game?
1: Yeah.
4: Wow.
1: I would. That's from Yes Network on the call of Yankees White Sox last night. Oh, Jazz Chisholm fouled one off, if you haven't seen the clip yet, and it came right up into the manhood. Right up into the undercarriage, right up into the junk, and my man crumpled into a heap and could barely get up. And yes, he walked off. He took himself out of the game. Anthony Volpe ended up replacing him, and Volpe actually had a big hit later. Here nor there, every man watching that felt it. Oh, that sickening feeling, and then it comes up through your stomach. And just brr. So thoughts and prayers with Jazz Chisholm and his twig and berries. We've all been there, guys. We're all with you. And yeah, put a frozen bag of peas on that area and get back and get good, Jazz. So sorry. More baseball with Brett Boone later. I want to ask him, does he think these White Sox are legit? And I want to ask him what he thinks of the changes to the home run derby. There's a million things to talk to him about. Tarek Skubal, who will actually make his second start back from the IL, I believe, tonight against the White Sox. So plenty to talk to Brett Boone about coming up in a little less than 90 minutes, right around 11 Eastern, 8 Pacific, top of the hour, NFL quarterback competitions that got started during minicamp and will flesh themselves out during training camp, which starts in just a little more than a month plus at 10:20 Eastern, 7:20 Pacific. You have to hear what Eric Winalda said yesterday about the U.S. men's national team and just how far they can go in this World Cup when he joined us yesterday morning. But coming up next, as the College World Series final gets started tomorrow, one team is looking for their first title. The other hasn't won it in over.

0: for 3 decades, but both teams come in without a loss in the tournament. Will it be the Tar Heels or the Sooners? John Bishop joins us from Omaha next here on Westwood One Sports.
1: The U.S. men's national team looks to go 2-0 in group play when they take on Australia. Can the Americans win 2 games in group play for the first time since the original World Cup nearly a century ago? We'll find out this afternoon. Westwood One Sports.
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0: of guidelines towards one, an age range for this, and really just cleaning up of the draft in general. Just make sure that these kids are ready for the league. That's all that this is really saying. And honestly, I think leagues like basketball, especially with how many players are trying to go back to college, I'm pretty sure basketball and maybe a little bit of hockey, if they are struggling from this, I really haven't followed close enough to be able to tell you. But some of these other leagues could probably do the same just to make sure that they're doing right by their athletes at the same time. Let's take a break. I know we got to get to our guests on the other side. Tyler O'Brien from The Well be joining us first. And then, we, of course, it's a Flail Friday, so Chris Flail will be joining us at 8 and potentially staying with us for Showdown, as we do understand there is a little bit of a rivalry going on between these two gentlemen. So maybe we'll throw that out there and see what happens. 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
2: Fleck and Abdallah.
3: You're trying to soccer basketball by having the midseason tournament, and

0: 7-Eleven.
1: Right.
2: You know what? Now that you say that, and I'm looking at like the pictures and stuff you've been releasing, that's absolutely 7-Eleven yeah, themed. I didn't even notice that at all. But shout that's out awesome. 7-Eleven.
3: Right. Hey, you know a fun fact about 7-Eleven I just read about?
2: Oh God.
3: So it was all capital letters when it first came out. The owner's wife, the original owner, she lowered the N. She said it was too much for the people. That the large font was too big, so she made so one in the last in on 11.
2: There's
3: was,
2: no reason for that at all. She just chose the in.
3: Yeah, she said it was. It kind of calmed everyone down.
0: Nice.
2: Maybe it did. I don't think anybody's
3: random crap it. I just now, read, but
1: now that you mention it, I do feel as if you don't know, Rodeo Pro Wrestling does have rentals for the ring, so they could come to your house, set up in your yard. You could have some matches, and I'll play the music.
3: Now we're talking.
0: Now we're cooking with oil.
3: Now that's we're talking.
1: Awesome. Missed opportunities.
2: And we can get chopped at a bachelor party, dog. What?
0: Yeah, we put a birthday boy through a door.
2: Did you really? Okay, hold on. We gotta explain this one. You can't just say that and not give a story to it. What happened?
0: It was his birthday. He wanted to go through something.
2: He just wanted to go through a table or a door.
0: So we put him through a door.
1: Pick your furniture.
0: Shout out,
3: that's
0: Nate.
3: That's awesome.
0: Shout
2: out that to is the so cool.
1: Shout out to
0: yeah.
2: Oh, it was the voice of the Indies the guy. Indies. Okay, yeah. That makes a lot of sense. Right. I see a lot of voice his content.
1: And if you've seen the last show, you know this guy. Oh, took some mean chops.
2: Well, and I hear a good friend of the regular that just left is going to hopefully be joining you guys at some point as well.
0: Yes, sir. We're going to try to figure something out. Actually, we want you guys to do a pop in, see what you guys
2: I'm always
3: down. Anytime. Anytime.
2: I will gladly jump in.
0: I would love to link you guys up with the DJ during halftime to see what
1: you
0: we can come
1: pull
0: up with.
1: Up,
0: man.
1: I was thinking about maybe giveaways or something.
3: Heck
1: you
3: yeah.
2: Yes,
1: halftime. Maybe who has the best entrance, who has the best wrestler pose or something like that. Maybe trivia questions.
3: That was just a topic we've been going through for the last couple of weeks. It's like I've been watching wrestling since the late 80s. Mm-hmm. He's a little younger. So, I mean, the different generations and their themes.
1: Yeah. Yeah.
3: And, I mean, like, you try to lock down your favorite five, you have to go into the different
2: eras.
3: And it's so intense. So it's cool to have a DJ in here because, I mean, just the intensity of being at a Rodeo Pro Wrestling event, plus you get to kick back and play music on top of it, man, that's a job. I would love that type of job. And, you know, we've talked about doing, like, play-by-play type things or going out to
2: events. If
3: you ever
2: need a commentary team.
3: Yeah, anytime.
2: Any day, my friend.
3: Rodeo Pro Wrestling doesn't mess around. And I also wanted to bring up, I've seen you guys' posts. You guys are blowing up. And I've seen some announcements of some special people that are going to be entering in this.
0: Yeah, we got, well, you guys know, we got that RPW belt, the Rodeo Championship belt.
2: Absolutely.
0: And everybody's fighting for it. So we have the Stampede match, which is the winner of that gets the first crack at the champion.
2: Okay. You know,
0: whoever wins the belt. But we got names like BJ Ray. We got Royce Isaacs. We got Prince Gabriel's back.
2: Oh, is he really?
0: That's the guy that jumped on all my RPW staff crew, my event staff.
2: No.
0: You didn't see he took out the whole entire.
3: I did. Yeah. I saw that promo.
0: Yeah.
3: I was like, what?
2: We're getting some lick back. This man is not a small man. How are we? Somebody got to get some lick back here.
1: I'm sitting there. I see my guy. I see so Prince Gabriel, he had hurt himself. And my man right here, being the good person he is, like, guys, come and help out. So, you know, me, an announcer, a couple of the security want to come and help Gabriel. And it was false. He was faking. And he jumped over the top rope and crushed all of us. And I lost my gum.
2: I'm telling you, man, there's got to be some sort of lick back coming.
0: You didn't see that,
1: yeah. So.
0: You didn't see that freeze frame where he had the five fingers to the face.
1: Right, smush. Yeah.
2: Oh man. Well, again, these are things that you need to go to see at Rodeo Pro Wrestling. Where is the event this time?
0: Rodeo Pro Wrestling is at our home base at Police Activities League, 4th and Union. Same spot. What else we got? Seven Eleven.
1: Food vendors. Yeah. We got beverages.
0: You guys do like a live podcast or anything?
2: Oh yeah. Yeah. We could easily take it anywhere you guys go. If you want, man, we could totally work that out. Right. We'll figure something out.
3: Yeah, anytime, man. Can you break it down for some people that don't know? What is a showdown match?
0: Dude, for some reason, a showdown match happens to be you just brawl, dude.
1: Yeah.
0: Like, every match I've had is just fighting. And I somehow, like this last show, I got thrown onto some chairs, dude. Yeah. And
2: then, ouch.
0: Yeah.
1: But, I mean,
2: what's the worst bump you've taken so far?
0: Probably a Ezreal.

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0: like, I love to grill, and I would absolutely fire up a grill for one burger.
1: For one burger, you would fire up the whole.
0: Maybe two. Maybe two.
1: I'd cook a second one just to make sure that I felt justified.
2: You don't do a double patty?
1: No, I didn't do the double patty. They're quarter pound burgers. They're pretty thick, actually. They're not.
2: So what do your kids eat then, if it's not cheeseburger?
0: What do they eat?
1: It's literally a rotation of the same six foods, and one of my daughters is actually on the autism spectrum, so getting her to try anything is never gonna, like, she's very much set in her ways. But the other kids, it's mac and cheese, it's meatballs, it's
2: chicken
1: hot
2: fingers?
1: Dogs, chicken nuggets. It has to be the right chicken nugget. Don't you dare get the wrong chicken nugget or it's gone.
0: What's the right chicken nuggets?
2: Dino nuggets.
0: The right one.
1: Thank you, Roy. Tyson Dino Nuggets is the right answer.
0: Oh, Dino Nuggets. Yeah.
1: Like fish sticks, but it has to be the fish sticks from Aldi. We got the fish sticks. I bought the fish sticks from Costco.
0: Oh, it's not good enough.
1: No, they got delivered, and my wife picked up the box. Like, we had them delivered with Instacart, and my wife picked up the box of the fish sticks from Costco, and she looked at me, and she's like, what are these? And I said, they're fish sticks. I was like, they'll be fine. They'll be fine. I made them. I put them in the air fryer. They look exactly the same. The breading is the same. The taste is the same. No, the kids won't eat them. So now I have this giant box of fish sticks that's mine. Because my wife's not going to eat them, and now I have to eat an entire box of Costco fish sticks.
2: I just picture your kids going, garçon, this is not the right type of fish sticks. Away from me.
1: If you serve the wrong Kraft, if you serve them Kraft macaroni and cheese, gone. My kids are, and I think most kids are like this. It has to be the right noodle. It has to be the right nugget. It has to be the right, even if you get the wrong hot dog, they're damn hot dogs. The kids know. It's ridiculous. So Chef Nick over here on the World Cup coverage, showing people how to grind stuff into a sausage that you can put on a stick and deep fry. Dude, just go buy the corn dogs whole. Right? Save yourself some time. It's ridiculous. All right, coming up. I don't even know how we got going down that road, but I'll go with it. Black and Abdallah, I'm Mike Wickett. You're on Westwood One Sports. Coming up in about 15 minutes, we're going to talk with Abdullah Ayoubi from Locked On Wizards about what is going on with this number one overall pick in the NBA draft next week. It is sort of a dead period right now in the NFL. Some teams are doing mini camps. There's a lot of talk about Brendan Sorsby. Like, that's the number one NFL talk right now, is this kid from Texas Tech with the gambling history, and whether or not teams are actually going to take a chance on this guy because of exactly what we know about him. And that is, well, talented, transferred, immature, gambling. That's really what we know as we sit here getting ready for the supplemental draft next week. And if you don't know the rules of the supplemental draft, think of it like a blind auction. They order the teams worst to first, you know, so Seahawks would have the last priority, and I think the Raiders would have the first priority. Well, the Raiders don't have any interest in Sorsby. But maybe the Arizona Cardinals do. Maybe the New York Jets do. Maybe the Cleveland Browns would. Who knows? And you put in a bid. And whatever that bid is, if it's a first-round pick, a second-round pick, a third-round pick, whatever, you lose that pick in the 2027 spring draft, the big one. Now, we haven't had anybody taken in the supplemental draft since 2019. There have been a few big names that have come out of the supplemental draft. Chris Carter came out of the supplemental draft. Bernie Kosar came out of the supplemental draft. Terrell Pryor, supplemental draft. Josh Gordon, supplemental draft. Oftentimes, things happen between the NFL draft and the start of the season, the college football season, something bump in the road kind of like this that would, you know, whether it's grades, eligibility, gambling, that's how you wind up with the name in the supplemental draft. And Brendan Sorsby is the guy that, in theory, they're saying could be the highest ever selected in the supplemental draft.
3: Talked to seven general managers today in the NFL, most who did not need a quarterback, just so you hope to get the honest viewpoint. Everyone viewed him as a first-round talent. That was universal. Most believed that he would end up going in the second or third round, mostly because, let's say, you want a first-round

0: Here's Chris Black and Adam Abdallah.
1: Black and Abdallah off today, back on Monday. I'm Mike Wickett. Jim Rome coming your way in 20 minutes here on Westwood One Sports. Also in 20 minutes, USA and Australia. Ricardo Pepi is inserted into the starting lineup for America as Christian Pulisic is out. We are still favored by

0: in the initial round of negotiations, which went over like a lead balloon. The league made a proposal that would dramatically alter not only the draft, but potentially a blow to minor league baseball. According to Jeff Passan of ESPN, the league proposed a new draft that would cut the draft from 20 to 12 rounds. What's that mean? Less kids getting drafted, right? Reduce the amateur signing bonus pool to nearly in half, down to $200 million, and ban prep and high school players from being included. So like next year, Brogan Whicher is projected possibly as high as a first-round draft pick out of Liberty High School as a catcher. If this goes into effect, him coming out as a, you know, being a senior in high school would be banned. And he would have to choose college. So let's take it to the next level.
1: Side note, by the way.
0: Yes.
1: He has chosen a college, and it's South Carolina.
0: Yes. So with that, it would give teams the ability to trade all their draft picks and also institute an international draft. There would be a minimum age requirement of 20-year-olds for the domestic draft, 18-year-olds for the international draft. And teams can sign international free agents as young as 16. So the lottery would be reduced as well from 6 picks to 4, eliminate competitive balance picks that are currently awarded to lower revenue and small market teams. You can have your opinion of that as you wish. But here's where it gets interesting. Major League Baseball is attempting to frame its proposal to this idea that players now have NIL money and that they can go that direction and they don't need to be drafted as early as they used to. Here's the statement from Major League Baseball through ESPN. Quote, by creating a draft system centered around college-aged players and making most college players eligible 1 year earlier, more players will benefit from both a college education and an elite development environment while reaching professional baseball, and ultimately the major leagues more quickly. We believe these changes will strengthen college baseball and deepen fans' connection to the next generation of major league stars. We look forward to working with Major League Baseball Players Association throughout the bargaining process to modernize the domestic amateur system in a way that benefits players, clubs, and fans. Okay, sounds good. Sounds genuine. Here's what the critics of that say. They say that what Major League Baseball is actually saying is this, and it sounds pretty plausible, is that the owners see this as a means of cutting costs at the lower levels of baseball by saving money on player development. It could do so by continuing to eliminate minor league teams and perhaps entire levels of organized ball. If fewer players get drafted and young players are not eligible for the draft, there is no need for lower levels of pro ball. Major League Baseball has already eliminated dozens of minor league teams in recent years. They have. I spoke to that. What the league is looking for is for college baseball to serve as the main stepping stone for development of younger players. If a college team is paying an 18 or 19-year-old to play baseball with NIL money, that is money a big league team does not have to pay to develop a player. Makes sense, doesn't it? They want a faster return on whatever investment they're going to make while also having to make a smaller investment. In other words, how many times have we said this in sports and in life in general? It's all about the money. It really is. So the CBA expires, by the way, on December 1st. And there is a concern that the gap between these two sides could spill into next season, resulting in missed games for the first time since 1994, when we didn't even have a World Series. The owners want a salary cap. They want to spend as little money as possible. The players remained opposed to any idea of a cap, and they are going to go back and forth. Remember, it was a confrontation in the Phillies locker room

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0: 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Hope everybody has great plans for the weekend and Father's Day, if you're a father or if you have a father, you know, that's still with us. And if your father's not with you, just remember him as well, as I do mine. 842-2000, 842-2000 is our number. All right, before we get any further along the road with what's going on in soccer, and again, Australia is complaining a lot. I can tell you that. They are complaining a lot. It's getting, I don't want to say it's getting chippy yet. I think it will get chippy. But they've been, you know, arms raised, you know, sort of like, you know, I can't believe that call type thing. Team USA has really dominated the possession. And they've had all the major attacks. Australia's had a couple shots, but nothing really serious at this point in time. That doesn't mean I don't think they're capable of it. I think they are. They're very good at counterattacking. They did it against Turkey when they only had 24% of the or 26% possession, but they won 2-0. And they are pressing right now. Team USA, which is back up in their own box, and they've really, really pressed it. It's going to be a goal kick for Team USA right now, as they're getting down to, there's 7 minutes of stoppage time, so they got about two more minutes to go in the first half. Kyle, what do you have on that side? What's going on? First, you have

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4: 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Counterfeit products are popping up everywhere. 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
1: 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And we have some, maybe these are bets. They're a little juicy because it's part of our going streaking game that we play here. But we're going to tell you who we like to get a hit tonight as we just kind of ran over the MLB slate quickly between, you know, what's going on in soccer, what's going on the diamond. Plenty of action to get in on. So go take advantage of that odds boost token over at BetMGM. All right, it is time to go streaking.
2: We won a game yesterday. We win one today, that's two in a row. We win one tomorrow, that's called a winning streak. It has happened before.
3: We're going streaking! Yes!
1: All right, if we look at the record, our records on the show, these are for any games that are starting after 7 p.m. Eastern, a player to get a hit. That's all you have to do. Patton and Brad, you know, they're on typically every night. We won't even go over their streak, although Brad does have a streak of 12 games, which is
4: impressive. Pretty impressive. Very impressive.
1: Yeah.
4: Monty, are you sweating?
5: Yes.
4: Of course he is. Monty has the streak to beat 14, Kate. So Brad's right behind him. So the fact that he took a day off today, it's like, okay, it makes it even worse because the anticipation is there.

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2: 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My Grandpa Lou is the reason why my dad and I started racing, and I'm really proud to follow in his tracks. But when my grandpa was diagnosed with Alzheimer's, it was a very unexpected bump in the road for us.

0: If that, there's some free money right there, Gabe. Free
1: See,
0: money, right?
1: You and I mean, are the exact same. This is why we do. This is why we do shows together. It doesn't end up that way, but it's to your logic that you're saying. Like, if I'm super confident in this,
0: right,
1: and it's minus 250, but I'm damn sure this is gonna happen. Who cares if I put up the 250 or, you know, lay the odds to get my money? It's gonna be free money that I'm getting.
0: It has to be something so in I my said, mind where, like, I think the line should be minus 500 and it's minus 250. And I'm like, oh, I know exactly what's happening in right. this game. That line, even at 250, is way too short. I'm laying it on that. That's kind of where my mind goes and all of that.
1: Yeah, see, because there's been a couple of teams where they're like minus 375 in the World Cup. And I'm like, I said it on the radio today. I said, if I have, oh, here's a perfect one for you. Actually, we were talking about one on this show. Because I've said it several times over this course of the week. AJ DeBonta at one point was minus 375 to be the number one pick in the draft. And I said, if you have 375,000 liquid and you just want a free $100,000, right? Like a free $100,000, you lay it out AJ DeBonta going number one because no one else is going number one. I don't care what article comes out. It was in my group chat for my prep on the show today. And I was telling them, I was like, the article says, like, someone believes that they could. Yes, wonderful. I'm glad that you believe that they could take Darren Peterson. Anyway, the point is, free money on the table. And sometimes when, you know, you got to just take it. You got to take the money that's there with the odds that are there.
0: I mean, hey. NBA draft, Darren Peterson, he's only taken an interview with the Wizards, Gabe. Does that, I mean, scary right there. He's planning
1: Absolutely
0: on going
1: not,
0: number
1: Kate.
0: One.
1: Hey, I'll never forget the most money I ever made out of the NBA draft was when Chet Holmgren and Paolo Banchero came out the same year. And were we
0: and
1: doing
0: everyone,
1: shows then?
0: I feel like we made money. That was the year that things flip-flopped completely, right? And Paolo went number one, Chet number two?
1: Yeah. And then I just remember watching the NCAA tournament. I think it was you. You and I were doing the show together. Because I remember being like, oh, we're sitting here watching Paolo Banchero, which is without a doubt the best player in college basketball. And I said, oh, the Orlando Magic are not passing up on Paolo Banchero, laying the money down. And it was like plus money because Chet was getting up. So they're going to blow smoke and mirrors everywhere to try to get you to do things and move the market or find your best price. But AJ DeBonta, don't be foolish, people, and lose your money betting on anyone else other than AJ with that first pick in the draft. Silly. Silly to think anybody else will be there. Now, the question is, Kate, do you have do you have 375 liquid for you and I to, you know,
0: go in on this day? I can't be laying that on the number one pick. And no, I do not have 375,000 liquid right now maybe at all. All right, 8 o'clock hour central. We will be talking about the NBA draft, and we'll let Gabe go off a little bit more on AJ DeBonta going number one and what's going on with Darren Peterson and the draft process. But on the other side, our blind rankings. Monty will throw out a team. We're going to rank the players on that team blindly. Gabe Ramirez, Kate Constable, BetMGM tonight, West 1-1 Sports. We will be right back.
2: 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After an historic start, is it too early to dream of America celebrating its 250th birthday with a World Cup trophy? 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
1: 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Gabe has some